0: From Feature Story News in Washington, I'm Jagruti Dave with The Week in Review. The death toll from Nepal's catastrophic flash flood has risen this week, with a newly formed lake also threatening a fresh deluge in the disaster zone. More than 500 foreign nationals remain unaccounted for, including dozens of Americans, Australians and Indians. Rebecca Bandhan reports from Kathmandu.
1: People coming in looking for their relatives, saying that these family members are missing, and they were registering their names. We saw them writing down names of children, young children even, people of all ages who are missing, and it was just staggering, really, the sheer number of people that are just still searching for their loved ones, and it really reminds us of the scale of this disaster.
0: Federal Reserve Chair Kevin Warsh delivered his most explicit signal yet this week that an interest rate hike could be imminent. He told the Jackson Hole Symposium on Friday that recent data has not shown underlying inflation trends improving meaningfully. The Fed held rates steady, but three regional presidents dissented. They wanted to raise borrowing costs as inflation has remained above the central bank's 2% target. Nick Harper reports from Washington.
2: Kevin Warsh has been in the job now for a few months, but really what we had here were the most concrete comments so far from him that a rate hike could be on the cards, and could be on the cards really quite soon. Remember, the Fed has that 2% target. They're trying to get inflation below that. The big problem is that for more than 5 years, it's been above that 2% target. And Kevin Warsh, in his comments, said that the recent data had not shown that underlying trends have meaningfully improve, and therefore he went on to say that really, if inflation didn't improve and if it didn't go down further, then the Fed would have to act.
0: Also this week, a federal judge in Oakland, California, has suspended Meta's trial over alleged harms to young users while she reviews an $18 billion settlement. The deal would require Meta to impose a default 2-hour daily screen time cap for teenagers on Facebook and Instagram, mute notifications during school hours, and drop displaying like counts for under 18s. Meta has denied wrongdoing in agreeing to a settlement. Ira Spitzer, our reporter in San Francisco, says this could have far-reaching consequences for Meta's competitors as well.
3: In terms of Meta's competitors, one very interesting aspect of this settlement was that around $5 billion of the money that Meta is supposed to pay out over the next 10 years is contingent upon its rival platforms, YouTube and TikTok, also agreeing to pay out that same sum and to make similar changes.

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up. 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Up, up, up, up. 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If you've got those, feel free to use those. That's fine. But yeah, let's go ahead and get this started.

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What's up? This is DJ Hunter, and if you like that old school style of radio with all the genres mixed up to where you don't know what's coming next, topped off with a DJ that just won't quit yapping, I got just the thing for you. A broadcast that we like to call Hot Hits with Hunter. Friday nights, 1 a.m. UK, 8 p.m. U.S. Eastern. Catch 2 hours of the best in past, present, and future hits, mixed with niche genres like K-pop, EDM, indie, world music, and other hyperfixations. The show is also loaded with chatter that matters. I'll discuss the songs we're hearing, I'll tell you about all the really cool things I get up to with AI projects, and I'll just be your virtual bestie. So whether you're chilling at home after a long, busy week, or driving down the road in your Dodge Grand Caravan with your peeps, I hope you'll join me for Hot Hits with Hunter. 1 a.m. UK, 8 p.m. U.S. Eastern on a Friday night. 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
1: The record's over. There are no more tracks. If you want more music, go back to track one. That's what I would do. I mean, it's really a good record. Otherwise...

0: From Feature Story News in Washington, I'm Jagruti Dave with The Week in Review. The death toll from Nepal's catastrophic flash flood has risen this week, with a newly formed lake also threatening a fresh deluge in the disaster zone. More than 500 foreign nationals remain unaccounted for, including dozens of Americans, Australians and Indians. Rebecca Bandhan reports from Kathmandu.
1: People coming in looking for their relatives, saying that these family members are missing, and they were registering their names. We saw them writing down names of children, young children even, people of all ages who are missing, and it was just staggering, really, the sheer number of people that are just still searching for their loved ones, and it really reminds us of the scale of this disaster.
0: Federal Reserve Chair Kevin Warsh delivered his most explicit signal yet this week that an interest rate hike could be imminent. He told the Jackson Hole Symposium on Friday that recent data has not shown underlying inflation trends improving meaningfully. The Fed held rates steady, but three regional presidents dissented. They wanted to raise borrowing costs as inflation has remained above the central bank's 2% target. Nick Harper reports from Washington.
2: Kevin Warsh has been in the job now for a few months, but really what we had here were the most concrete comments so far from him that a rate hike could be on the cards, and could be on the cards really quite soon. Remember, the Fed has that 2% target. They're trying to get inflation below that. The big problem is that for more than 5 years, it's been above that 2% target. And Kevin Warsh, in his comments, said that the recent data had not shown that underlying trends have meaningfully improve, and therefore he went on to say that really, if inflation didn't improve and if it didn't go down further, then the Fed would have to act.
0: Also this week, a federal judge in Oakland, California, has suspended Meta's trial over alleged harms to young users while she reviews an $18 billion settlement. The deal would require Meta to impose a default 2-hour daily screen time cap for teenagers on Facebook and Instagram, mute notifications during school hours, and drop displaying like counts for under 18s. Meta has denied wrongdoing in agreeing to a settlement. Iris Spitzer, our reporter in San Francisco, says this could have far-reaching consequences for Meta's competitors as well.
3: In terms of Meta's competitors, one very interesting aspect of this settlement was that around $5 billion of the money that Meta is supposed to pay out over the next 10 years is contingent upon its rival platforms, YouTube and TikTok, also agreeing to pay out that same sum and to make similar changes.
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man about the boy. And I know it's stupid to be mad about the boy. 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

0: From Feature Story News in Washington, I'm Jagruti Dave with The Week in Review. The death toll from Nepal's catastrophic flash flood has risen this week, with a newly formed lake also threatening a fresh deluge in the disaster zone. More than 500 foreign nationals remain unaccounted for, including dozens of Americans, Australians and Indians. Rebecca Bandhan reports from Kathmandu.
1: People coming in looking for their relatives, saying that these family members are missing, and they were registering their names. We saw them writing down names of children, young children even, people of all ages who are missing, and it was just staggering, really, the sheer number of people that are just still searching for their loved ones, and it really reminds us of the scale of this disaster.
0: Federal Reserve Chair Kevin Warsh delivered his most explicit signal yet this week that an interest rate hike could be imminent. He told the Jackson Hole Symposium on Friday that recent data has not shown underlying inflation trends improving meaningfully. The Fed held rates steady, but three regional presidents dissented. They wanted to raise borrowing costs as inflation has remained above the central bank's 2% target. Nick Harper reports from Washington.
2: Kevin Warsh has been in the job now for a few months, but really what we had here were the most concrete comments so far from him that a rate hike could be on the cards, and could be on the cards really quite soon. Remember, the Fed has that 2% target. They're trying to get inflation below that. The big problem is that for more than 5 years, it's been above that 2% target. And Kevin Warsh, in his comments, said that the recent data had not shown that underlying trends have meaningfully improve, and therefore he went on to say that really, if inflation didn't improve and if it didn't go down further, then the Fed would have to act.
0: Also this week, a federal judge in Oakland, California, has suspended Meta's trial over alleged harms to young users while she reviews an $18 billion settlement. The deal would require Meta to impose a default 2-hour daily screen time cap for teenagers on Facebook and Instagram, mute notifications during school hours, and drop displaying like counts for under 18s. Meta has denied wrongdoing in agreeing to a settlement. Iris Spitzer, our reporter in San Francisco, says this could have far-reaching consequences for Meta's competitors as well.
3: In terms of Meta's competitors, one very interesting aspect of this settlement was that around $5 billion of the money that Meta is supposed to pay out over the next 10 years is contingent upon its rival platforms, YouTube and TikTok, also agreeing to pay out that same.

0: From Feature Story News in Washington, I'm Jagruti Dave with The Week in Review. The death toll from Nepal's catastrophic flash flood has risen this week, with a newly formed lake also threatening a fresh deluge in the disaster zone. More than 500 foreign nationals remain unaccounted for, including dozens of Americans, Australians and Indians. Rebecca Bandhan reports from Kathmandu.
1: People coming in looking for their relatives, saying that these family members are missing, and they were registering their names. We saw them writing down names of children, young children even, people of all ages who are missing, and it was just staggering, really, the sheer number of people that are just still searching for their loved ones, and it really reminds us of the scale of this disaster.
0: Federal Reserve Chair Kevin Warsh delivered his most explicit signal yet this week that an interest rate hike could be imminent. He told the Jackson Hole Symposium on Friday that recent data has not shown underlying inflation trends improving meaningfully. The Fed held rates steady, but three regional presidents dissented. They wanted to raise borrowing costs as inflation has remained above the central bank's 2% target. Nick Harper reports from Washington.
2: Kevin Warsh has been in the job now for a few months, but really what we had here were the most concrete comments so far from him that a rate hike could be on the cards, and could be on the cards really quite soon. Remember, the Fed has that 2% target. They're trying to get inflation below that. The big problem is that for more than 5 years, it's been above that 2% target. And Kevin Warsh, in his comments, said that the recent data had not shown that underlying trends have meaningfully improve, and therefore he went on to say that really, if inflation didn't improve and if it didn't go down further, then the Fed would have to act.
0: Also this week, a federal judge in Oakland, California, has suspended Meta's trial over alleged harms to young users while she reviews an $18 billion settlement. The deal would require Meta to impose a default 2-hour daily screen time cap for teenagers on Facebook and Instagram, mute notifications during school hours, and drop displaying like counts for under 18s. Meta has denied wrongdoing in agreeing to a settlement. Ira Spitzer, our reporter in San Francisco, says this could have far-reaching consequences for Meta's competitors as well.
3: In terms of Meta's competitors, one very interesting aspect of this settlement was that around $5 billion of the money that Meta is supposed to pay out over the next 10 years is contingent upon its rival platforms, YouTube and TikTok, also agreeing to pay out that same sum and to make similar changes.
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Attention to all Dodge Radio listeners of all sorts. Welcome to Ear Bleeding Metal Mayhem. Here you will hear all things in metal, rock, death metal, hardcore, mathcore, and all different sorts of metal. 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

0: From Feature Story News in New Delhi, I'm Ishan Garg. The death toll from the catastrophic flash floods in Nepal has risen to nearly 800, with more than 3,000 people still missing across Nepal and the Tibet region. The disaster was triggered last Tuesday when a glacier collapsed near Langtang Lirung in the Himalayas, sending floodwaters and mudslides along a 72-kilometer stretch of the Trishuli River. Authorities have begun burying unidentified victims whose remains had badly deteriorated, though they say forensic records have been taken. Rebecca Bundren reports from Nepal.
1: There are hundreds of bodies that have been recovered. They were taken to a location southwest of the capital in Nepal, and many of them remained unidentified. So authorities made that decision that they've had to start conducting these mass burials because those bodies were decomposing so badly. However, it's understood that they have collected DNA information. So the hope is that eventually at least families will get information and they'll be able to identify some of those bodies.
0: NASA's Nancy Grace Roman Space Telescope is now flying independently through space after launching aboard a SpaceX Falcon Heavy rocket from Kennedy Space Center on Sunday, beginning a three-month million-mile journey to its final orbit. The telescope, which NASA Administrator Jared Isaacman says was delivered ahead of schedule and on budget, is designed to survey billions of galaxies and investigate dark matter and dark energy over a five-year mission. U.S. President Donald Trump phoned in to the post-launch press conference to ask about the mission's progress.
2: I think it does demonstrate the U.S. still has this unmatched scientific space capability. This new telescope has wide-field infrared abilities. It can look at enormous areas of the sky, and NASA says that its five-year mission will map billions of galaxies, as well as investigating dark matter and dark energy. And that's important strategically because I think leadership in space science itself is a form of power, and the country that produces the most important data and therefore attracts scientists and investment is probably going to lead the way.
0: At least 8 people have reportedly died and more than 20 are still missing after a high-speed ferry capsized off the coast of northern Cyprus while traveling to Turkey. The vessel, named Philo Jet, was carrying around 267 people when it began taking on water shortly after leaving the port of Kyrenia.
3: We've heard from the Prime Minister of the self-declared territory in northern Cyprus, who estimates that at least 7 people have died, with 23 people still missing. We have, though, recently heard from a Turkish Member of Parliament suggesting that those fatality figures might be slightly higher.
4: Playing 50s, 60s, 70s, 80s, 90s, noughties, in-betweenies and teenies. 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

0: Hi, Mike Todd here, the Todd Father, bringing you the best in new music, as well as playing banging tunes from Bowie to Roxy Music, Sex Pistols to The Clash. Catch me, my show, the next big thing, on a Saturday evening UK time between 7 p.m. and 9 p.m. You know what? I'd love to start a fire.
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1: It was a moonlit night in old Mexico. I walked alone between some old adobe haciendas. Suddenly, I heard the plaintive cry of a young Mexican girl.

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Oh.

0: Howdy there, partners. You like good country music? 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

0: 80s at 8. '90s at 9. Tell me why ain't nothing but a party. Tell me why ain't nothing but a mistake. Noughties at 10. And in-betweenies and teenies at 11. I might say something stupid. La, la, la, la. If this wasn't enough, each and every hour we keep you up to date with the latest news, business, showbiz, sport and weather updates. Dodge Radio. Dodge the world. Enjoy breakfast because it's the most important meal of the day. So they say.
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2: From feature story news in New Delhi, I'm Ishan Garg. The death toll from the catastrophic flash floods in Nepal has risen to nearly 800, with more than 3,000 people still missing across Nepal and the Tibet region. The disaster was triggered last Tuesday when a glacier collapsed near Langtang Lirung in the Himalayas, sending floodwaters and mudslides along a 72-kilometer stretch of the Trishuli River. Authorities have begun burying unidentified victims whose remains had badly deteriorated, though they say forensic records have been taken. Rebecca Bundren reports from Nepal.
3: There are hundreds of bodies that have been recovered. They were taken to a location southwest of the capital in Nepal, and many of them remained unidentified. So authorities made that decision that they've had to start conducting these mass burials because those bodies were decomposing so badly. However, it's understood that they have collected DNA information, so the hope is that eventually at least families will get information and they'll be able to identify some of those bodies.
2: NASA's Nancy Grace Roman Space Telescope is now flying independently through space after launching aboard a SpaceX Falcon Heavy rocket from Kennedy Space Center on Sunday, beginning a three-month million-mile journey to its final orbit. The telescope, which NASA Administrator Jared Isaacman says was delivered ahead of schedule and on budget, is designed to survey billions of galaxies and investigate dark matter and dark energy over a five-year mission. U.S. President Donald Trump phoned in to the post-launch press conference to ask about the mission's progress.
4: I think it does demonstrate the U.S. still has this unmatched scientific space capability. This new telescope has wide-field infrared abilities. It can look at enormous areas of the sky, and NASA says that its five-year mission will map billions of galaxies, as well as investigating dark matter and dark energy. And that's important strategically because I think leadership in space science itself is a form of power, and the country that produces the most important data and therefore attracts scientists and investment is probably going to lead the way.
2: At least 8 people have reportedly died and more than 20 are still missing after a high-speed ferry capsized off the coast of northern Cyprus while traveling to Turkey. The vessel, named a Philo Jet, was carrying around 267 people when it began taking on water shortly after leaving the port of Kyrenia.
5: We've heard from the Prime Minister of the self-declared territory in northern Cyprus, who estimates that at least 7 people have died, with 23 people still missing. We have, though, recently heard from a Turkish Member of Parliament suggesting that those fatality figures might be slightly higher.
0: Playing 50s, 60s, 70s, 80s, 90s, noughties, in-betweenies and teenies. 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

0: From Feature Story News in New Delhi, I'm Ishan Garg. The death toll from the catastrophic flash floods in Nepal has risen to nearly 800, with more than 3,000 people still missing across Nepal and the Tibet region. The disaster was triggered last Tuesday when a glacier collapsed near Langtang Lirung in the Himalayas, sending floodwaters and mudslides along a 72-kilometer stretch of the Trishuli River. Authorities have begun burying unidentified victims whose remains had badly deteriorated, though they say forensic records have been taken. Rebecca Bundren reports from Nepal.
1: There are hundreds of bodies that have been recovered. They were taken to a location southwest of the capital in Nepal, and many of them remained unidentified. So authorities made that decision that they've had to start conducting these mass burials because those bodies were decomposing so badly. However, it's understood that they have collected DNA information. So the hope is that eventually at least families will get information and they'll be able to identify some of those bodies.
0: NASA's Nancy Grace Roman Space Telescope is now flying independently through space after launching aboard a SpaceX Falcon Heavy rocket from Kennedy Space Center on Sunday, beginning a three-month million-mile journey to its final orbit. The telescope, which NASA Administrator Jared Isaacman says was delivered ahead of schedule and on budget, is designed to survey billions of galaxies and investigate dark matter and dark energy over a five-year mission. U.S. President Donald Trump phoned in to the post-launch press conference to ask about the mission's progress.
2: I think it does demonstrate the U.S. still has this unmatched scientific space capability. This new telescope has wide-field infrared abilities. It can look at enormous areas of the sky, and NASA says that its five-year mission will map billions of galaxies, as well as investigating dark matter and dark energy. And that's important strategically because I think leadership in space science itself is a form of power, and the country that produces the most important data and therefore attracts scientists and investment is probably going to lead the way.
0: At least 8 people have reportedly died and more than 20 are still missing after a high-speed ferry capsized off the coast of northern Cyprus while traveling to Turkey. The vessel, named Philo Jet, was carrying around 267 people when it began taking on water shortly after leaving the port of Kyrenia.
3: We've heard from the Prime Minister of the self-declared territory in northern Cyprus, who estimates that at least 7 people have died, with 23 people still missing. We have, though, recently heard from a Turkish Member of Parliament suggesting that those fatality figures might be slightly...
4: Good morning and happy Friday. How are you? I hope you're well and looking forward to the extended weekend, the bank holiday. He's within touching distance for some of us. You're listening to Morning Report with me, Grace McIntosh, and here's what we've got coming up.
5: The current outbreak has really put a spotlight on this issue around egg transparency, and particularly where it comes from and what welfare those hens have experienced.
4: We'll be finding out about how to check your eggs are safe to eat following a national outbreak of salmonella.
6: It's going to be a very busy day for removals and for households moving home.
4: It's the busiest day of the year for moving house, but we've got some extra tips if you're upping sticks. And are you a fan of a juicy tomato? I know I am, especially on my salad. Well, this week's seen thousands of people get together in Spain for an annual tomato throwing festival. We'll have more on that later in the show. How's the weather shaping up today? Well, it's another wet one, I'm afraid. Bands of rain and showers moving across many parts, with the most persistent rain towards the northeast. It's the driest across Northern Ireland and southeast England, highs of 23 degrees Celsius. Right, let's get into it. Firstly, let's get today's top stories. Frankie is in the newsroom.
7: The death toll after devastating flash floods in Nepal has reached at least 462, while more than 30 Brits are among the hundreds still missing. Andy Burnham's offered £5 million to support rescue operations. People are living in fear in Cleveland after a number of violent incidents following a head-on crash on the A66, which killed 2 police officers and 5 young men. Around 200 extra police officers have been deployed to help Cleveland police. A teenage girl's been given the first biodegradable biodegradable heart implant in the UK. The surgery was done at Alder Hey Children's Hospital on 14-year-old Lily Yale. She plays semi-professional rugby, and a metal implant would have prevented her from going back to the sport. Dr. Salim Javanji is Lily's cardiologist.
8: I wasn't aware that it was going to be the first case in the country until we'd completed. So we're all really happy here, and you know, here at Liverpool, and we spent quite a lot of time to get all the preparations done.
7: And heavy downpours and possible gales are forecast over the bank holiday weekend. The Met Office are warning festival goers to prepare for windy conditions.
4: Thanks for that, Frankie. Right, now let's take a look at today's newspapers and what's making the front pages. Starting off with the Financial Times, they're leading on European football's governing body, UEFA, preparing to file a criminal complaint against the FIFA boss, Gianni Infantino. It's over his failed plan to sell a stake in the World Cup to private investors, something that angered a lot of football fans and people in the football business as well. On the front of The Guardian, international community scrambled to deliver aid after devastating floods in Nepal. The search for survivors is continuing, and more than 30 British nationals are among hundreds of people missing amid fears that more floods could hit the devastated area. The Daily Mail leads on the same story, and the British families who are desperately trying to get in contact with their missing loved ones. The Times are also leading on the flooding in Nepal, where more than 380 people have now been confirmed dead. The Metro are leading on the number of asylum seekers being housed in hotels, falling by 50% in a year in the UK to its lowest level since 2022, while the Daily Express claimed that there are still tens of thousands of foreign criminals, they say, on Britain's streets. Under siege is the headline in the Daily Mirror, which claims residents in Middlesbrough are living in fear after two recent incidents in the area, which has led to 9 deaths. Investigations are continuing after a woman and a 7-year-old girl died in a blaze in Grangetown near Middlesbrough on Wednesday. Now, that's only a mile away from the scene of Saturday's deadly collision on the A66, which killed 7 people, including 2 police officers. The Telegraph leads on that same story, reporting that police have been sent to Middlesbrough to tackle what they call Northern Gang Wars. And The Sun also leads on that story with the headline, "How did UK town become a war zone?" You've probably seen that the UK Health Security Agency recently declared a national outbreak of salmonella food poisoning. Now, evidence suggests people caught the bug eating out, but do you know how to check your eggs? Morning Report's Georgia Lee has been looking into this.
9: After one person has died and hundreds have fallen ill with salmonella, the UK Health Security Agency has declared a national outbreak. It is believed that those who have contracted the bug got it whilst eating out. Although not proven, imported eggs or dishes are likely to be the cause. This is because the UK has stricter laws for welfare conditions of hens. Charlotte Arthur is a senior scientific and policy officer at the RSPCA.
5: One thing is really important when we talk about this, especially when we've seen what's in the news around a recent salmonella outbreak, which is understandably really concerning. We should really think about how our eggs are being produced and where they're coming from. So it's alleged that potentially that the egg which has been infected with salmonella has come from abroad. But when we're eating out in restaurants, etc., we often don't know how our egg is produced or where it's being produced or to what welfare standard.
9: Salmonella is a bacteria that lives harmlessly in the digestive tract of animals. This bacteria is then shed by animal feces. Humans can catch the bug by eating contaminated food that is not cooked properly, drinking contaminated water, or coming into contact with infected animals. Bad living conditions such as battery cages can be breeding grounds for the infection to thrive.
5: The current outbreak has really put a spotlight on this issue around egg transparency, and particularly where it comes from and what welfare those hens have experienced. When we're eating out, we often have little information around how our eggs have been produced. And recent research that the RSPCA Assured have commissioned, nearly 3/4 of people are unaware that food businesses from high street cafes to gastro products use imported eggs, often from lower welfare cage production systems, which have been banned in the UK since 1999. It's clear that people care about hen production and want to see higher welfare production in the UK.
9: Guidance for egg eaters is when buying from supermarkets to check if they are British eggs, and when eating out at restaurants or gastropubs to make sure the eggs are fully cooked. Generally, any eggs with the British Lion mark are safe as they come from hens that have been vaccinated against common salmonella strains and they have a passport system, so these chickens are traceable.
5: So when we're eating out, just ask the restaurant or cafe where their eggs are coming from and making sure that they are class A, which will be stamped on the egg, which means that they've had sort of they're from the UK, and also making sure that we are choosing to buy higher welfare eggs. So looking out for RSPCA assured or free range egg to make sure that those hens have lived a good life. And also it's important when we're out asked, it's important to for consumers to encourage cafes and restaurants, etc., to label method of their production. So for example, if you were going out to have Eggs Benedict, it should say free range UK produced egg as well. So it's important that we encourage cafes and restaurants that people are interested in sort of that method of production labeling.
4: Thanks for that, Georgia. Now, today is actually dubbed Moving Day, and that's because it's the busiest day of the entire year for moving house. Our reporter, Holly, has been chatting to Paula Higgins, the CEO and founder of Homeowners Alliance.
10: Could you tell me what's happening on the 28th of August? What can we expect?
6: Well, Friday, the 28th of August, is expected to be the busiest moving day of 2026. We're estimating around 23,000 households will be moving on this day. And this is against an average of generally 6,000 a day. So it's a huge, very, very busy month. Fridays are always busy. And August has been the busiest day for the last 14 years. So it's going to be a very busy day for removals and for households moving home.
10: What is it about the 28th of August? I know you said it's a Friday, but what else about it means that everybody's moving on that one day?
6: Well, it's a couple things. Is that, you know, August is generally people are moving to, you know, to go to new schools. It's the summer months. You know, they're making plans to move. So that's quite common that it's August is a very popular month to get things going. And Friday generally is also incredibly popular. We generally find that almost 30% of all moves happens on a Friday. People do this because they think it'll be easier. We probably suggest probably not, but it'd be easier because they've got the whole weekend to unpack and settle in. So Friday is generally a very popular day for moving, but experts probably recommend that maybe if you can go for another day, you should.
10: Okay. And what do you think people might be worried about if they're moving the same day as everybody else?
6: Well, the biggest thing is that when things go wrong. So, for instance, if you're in a long chain and it's quite complicated getting the completion, the money is going through. So if there's a delay in the chain that you might not get completed on that day and you might not get the keys to move, and then therefore you're out of a home on a Friday. So it is quite tricky. And it's also that if there are problems going wrong, conveyancers, estate agents, they all might be closed for the weekend. So you might not get anything sorted till Monday.
10: And so finally, I think you did touch on it before slightly, such as not doing it on a Friday per se. But what advice would you have to people if they are thinking about moving and maybe the 28th of August is an option?
6: Yes. And I think that, you know, we say that a lot of people, it might not be an option for them. Like they have to move on that Friday because of work commitment or because they're in a chain. So if we are saying that you are moving on a busiest day, is make sure you book in your removals firm early. Wait until after you've got that set date after exchange. That's really important. Make sure you properly estimate exactly how much is involved in the move in that. And on the day of move, you know, get up bright and early, put all your essentials in one place, be prepared, and also maybe perhaps have a plan B if something does go wrong.
4: Still to come, have you ever tried paddle before? I have, and I absolutely love it. It's one of the world's fastest growing sports, and Johnny Holmes is going courtside to tell us more, so stay tuned for that.
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4: Next up, Johnny has been taking a look at one of the country's fastest growing sports.
12: Paddle originated in Mexico in 1969 when Mexican businessman Enrique Corcuera adapted his home tennis court by adding walls because he didn't have enough space for a full-size court. The game spread to Spain in the 1970s, which eventually became the sport's global centre. That's where GB number 2 Louis Harris first got into it.
13: I tried tennis when I was younger, so I tried that. That was good. I played a lot of sports growing up, rugby being the main one. But after moving to Spain, that was kind of harder to continue. And paddle was just so popular, it was really difficult to avoid it. And once I tried it, I just kind of fell in love with it. So it became clear that was the better option to go for. There was definitely a difficult period where when you're trying to decide to take that bigger jump to actually become professional, it's difficult, obviously, in terms of funding and how to balance, you know, a bit of work while still travelling and kind of going all in. So there was definitely a little period where that was difficult to adapt to, or you've got to make a few sacrifices. But other than that, nothing major. It's been a nice journey.
12: Its relatively small court, enclosed walls and doubles format made it particularly accessible and social. The sport has exploded internationally in the 21st century, especially in Europe. Courts have appeared rapidly in the UK, France, Italy and Scandinavia, and participation has grown from a niche racket sport into a major commercial and professional sport.
13: Like I think we always say, it's a very good sport to start and be able to progress rapidly, not taking away the fact that, of course, it's difficult to get to that higher level. But definitely that first initial jump from, you know, never play to rallying and having fun with your mates is really easy, really quick. And that's why so many people get engaged early on into the sport.
12: But one of the biggest barriers to new players is cost. In the UK in 2026, a typical paddle court is roughly £30 to £50 an hour, depending heavily on location and peak or off-peak times. Louis admits this could be an issue to people wanting to get started.
13: Obviously, it's going to be very dependent on where you live, right? There's some areas that are just more expensive, like anything, regardless what sport you do, they're going to be more expensive. If you head down to your local club, I'm sure all clubs have some type of deal. If you play off-peak, you get a discounted rate. Maybe there's a membership. Intros or juniors tend to have their prices discounted. So definitely those first few times, if you look to, you know, split the cost, maybe go with a bigger group and share out the court time that way until you can take it more seriously. And then you'll meet more people. The more people you know, the more deals you can kind of then work out. But yeah, that first bit might be a little bit tricky. But it's like any sport, right? It's finding a way to balance it and it making it realistic to fit into your lifestyle.
12: That being said, not everyone who fell in love with the game did so overseas. In fact, for GB number one, Catherine Rose, playing in the UK made her appreciate racket sports again.
14: I'm from a tennis background, as so many paddle players in the UK are. A friend introduced me to paddle like 3 or 4 years ago now. And yeah, I was working full time as a teacher at the time. Gradually I started entering a few LTA tournaments and started doing quite well, and just one thing led to the other, was improving, and I turned professional in July 2024. Yeah, I mean, I think I sort of fell out of love with tennis towards the end of my like competitive tennis career. When I found paddle, I mean, I loved competing at something again. I've always loved to compete. I love the fact it's doubles and it's a team sport and it was so sociable, and everyone in the paddle community that I met was so welcoming and so friendly. And I think the game in itself is just so entertaining, so many different dynamics, and it's just so much fun to learn. And there's so much to learn and so much to improve. I think it's just really addictive.
12: So, do you want to give it a go? Well, the best way is to download the Playtomic free app, which allows you to book onto a nearby court with friends or brand new people. It's social, it keeps you active, and it's all round good fun. Catherine says there are plenty of reasons to give it a try.
14: I think the sport in itself is super accessible. I mean, you can have four players all of quite different levels and they can have a really fun game together, which is so good. And I think to start off, it's easier. Like, the sport in itself is a bit of a more simple sport than, say, tennis, which is really good and makes it really accessible.
12: So if you want to try a new sport, why not give paddle a go?
4: Thanks for that, Johnny. I'll let you into a little secret. Johnny and I and some of the other Morning Report team actually played a game of paddle a few months back, and he's very, very good at it. I've probably given him a little ego boost there, but it's the truth. It's a big weekend for festival goers. Reading, Leeds and Creamfields festivals all start this weekend. But if that's not up your alley, there's something else that could be. I'm here with our reporter Timmy, who's got all the info on La Tomatina. So Timmy, what on earth is it?
15: Well, it's essentially a massive food fight where thousands of people gather in Bunol to throw overripe tomatoes. Loaded trucks go through the crowd and throw tomatoes at the people on the street, who in turn hurl them at one another. That's basically what it is.
4: This actually sounds a lot of fun, but I'm assuming that it gets quite messy, is that right?
15: Absolutely it does, but the buildings are covered with tarps beforehand and lots of people bring swimming goggles and earplugs, and it only lasts for an hour, and then at the sound of a cannon everyone goes to wash off at communal showers nearby, and the streets are all hosed down, so it's not as messy as you'd think. And the stains on clothes can be permanent, but the tomato's citric acid actually acts as a cleaning agent, which leaves Bunol's streets cleaner than before.
4: Oh, wow, I wasn't expecting you to say that. Where did all of this come from, Timmy? Who decided that throwing tomatoes would be a good idea for a festival?
15: So the festival traces its origins to a food fight in 1945. La Tomatina then became an annual tradition before the Spanish dictator General Francisco Franco banned it in the 1950s. But later, televised media attention in the 80s helped turn the festival into a national event and eventually an international attraction as we know it today.
4: Yeah, I heard about this quite a long time ago, actually, but just how popular is it? How many people sort of attend each year?
15: So more than 20,000 people had been expected to take part this year, with the Spanish news agency EFE reporting this week that roughly 40% of participants over the past 3 years have been tourists from outside of Spain. And recently, similar tomato flinging events have taken place in Florida, London, Amsterdam, the Colombian town of Sutamarchan and Hyderabad in India.
4: Oh, wow, it's gone international. I didn't even realise that. I think I'd quite like to go to the original one, though. So it looks like I'll be in the market for some goggles and a poncho next summer. And yeah, I'll head out to Spain and get involved. It sounds fun. That's all from us at Morning Report. Whatever you're up to this weekend and bank holiday weekend, if you're in England, Wales or Northern Ireland, have a fabulous one. Stay warm and dry if you can, and we'll be back with you on Tuesday for more. See you then.
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0: Attention to all Dodge Radio listeners of all sorts. Welcome to Ear Bleeding Metal Mayhem. Here you will hear all things in metal, rock, death metal, hardcore, mathcore, and all different sorts of metal. 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

0: From Feature Story News in New Delhi, I'm Ishan Garg. The death toll from the catastrophic flash floods in Nepal has risen to nearly 800, with more than 3,000 people still missing across Nepal and the Tibet region. The disaster was triggered last Tuesday when a glacier collapsed near Langtang Lirung in the Himalayas, sending floodwaters and mudslides along a 72-kilometer stretch of the Trishuli River. Authorities have begun burying unidentified victims whose remains had badly deteriorated, though they say forensic records have been taken. Rebecca Bundren reports from Nepal.
1: There are hundreds of bodies that have been recovered. They were taken to a location southwest of the capital in Nepal, and many of them remained unidentified. So authorities made that decision that they've had to start conducting these mass burials because those bodies were decomposing so badly. However, it's understood that they have collected DNA information, so the hope is that eventually at least families will get information and they'll be able to identify some of those bodies.
0: NASA's Nancy Grace Roman Space Telescope is now flying independently through space after launching aboard a SpaceX Falcon Heavy rocket from Kennedy Space Center on Sunday, beginning a three-month million-mile journey to its final orbit. The telescope, which NASA Administrator Jared Isaacman says was delivered ahead of schedule and on budget, is designed to survey billions of galaxies and investigate dark matter and dark energy over a five-year mission. U.S. President Donald Trump phoned in to the post-launch press conference to ask about the mission's progress.
2: I think it does demonstrate the U.S. still has this unmatched scientific space capability. This new telescope has wide-field infrared abilities. It can look at enormous areas of the sky, and NASA says that its five-year mission will map billions of galaxies, as well as investigating dark matter and dark energy. And that's important strategically because I think leadership in space science itself is a form of power, and the country that produces the most important data and therefore attracts scientists and investment is probably going to lead the way.
0: At least 8 people have reportedly died and more than 20 are still missing after a high-speed ferry capsized off the coast of northern Cyprus while traveling to Turkey. The vessel, named Philo Jet, was carrying around 267 people when it began taking on water shortly after leaving the port of Kyrenia.
3: We've heard from the Prime Minister of the self-declared territory in northern Cyprus, who estimates that at least 7 people have died, with 23 people still missing. We have, though, recently heard from a Turkish Member of Parliament suggesting that those fatality figures might be slightly...
4: Playing 50s, 60s, 70s, 80s, 90s, noughties, in-betweenies and teenies. It's the All-Decades Decade Breakfast, only on Dodge Radio.

We've got some Chris Young coming up. We've got some Kelsey Ballerini coming up. We're going to start with this one. This is Thomas Rhett with What's Your Country Song here on Dodge Radio. Starting the

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0: Plus, that's not all. 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

0: From Feature Story News in the UK, I'm John Beaver. The US and Iran have traded strikes after American forces attacked Larak Island in the Strait of Hormuz. US Central Command said it had taken limited, precise action against mine-laying forces posing an imminent threat. It's the first confirmed US strikes on Iran since late July. Iran claimed to have retaliated by launching strikes against military bases in Jordan and the UAE. At least 8 people have died and 18 remain missing after a ferry carrying nearly 270 people capsized off the coast of northern Cyprus on Sunday. Police have detained the captain and 7 crew members as part of an investigation into the sinking of the Philojet catamaran, which went down in rough seas 15 minutes after leaving port. The ferry had already been delayed by a day because of severe weather. Northern Cyprus's Prime Minister has called it the biggest maritime disaster Cyprus has ever experienced. The death toll from catastrophic flash floods in Nepal has risen to nearly 800, with more than 3,000 people still missing. The disaster was triggered last Tuesday when a Himalayan glacier collapsed, sending floodwaters and mudslides along a 72-kilometre stretch of river. Rebecca Bunden reports from Nepal.
1: There are hundreds of bodies that have been recovered and many of them remained unidentified. So authorities made that decision that they've had to start conducting these mass burials because those bodies were decomposing so badly. However, it's understood that they have collected DNA information. So the hope is that eventually at least families will get information and they'll be able to identify some of those bodies.
0: The people of Iceland have voted no in a referendum on whether to renew negotiations on joining the European Union. Roughly 53% of the population rejected the plan, with many citing concerns over the island nation's fishing rights. William Denslow reports from Brussels.
2: According to public broadcaster RUV, voter turnout was over 80%, the highest since the 2009 elections. The debate centred largely on security concerns, fueled by US assertions of taking control of Greenland and the impact of EU membership on the country's fishing industry. Iceland's fishing rights were a major motivation for pausing accession talks back in 2013, and that sentiment was evident again during the weekend's referendum. Iceland's part of the EU's single market, and concerns linger over the impact of what deeper integration would mean for its lucrative fishing industry. A spokesperson for the European Council's president says that the results of the referendum will be respected and that Iceland remains one of the EU's closest and most trusted partners. William Denslow, Brussels.
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0: Hey, what's up? 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A broadcast that we like to call Hot Hits with Hunter. 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
1: 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At 9. Tell me why ain't nothing but a party. Tell me why ain't nothing but a mistake. Naughty's at 10. I'm not gonna give up. I'm not gonna stop. I'm gonna work harder. And in betweenies and teenies at 11. I might say something stupid. La, la, la, la. If this wasn't enough, each and every hour, we keep you up to date with the latest news, business, showbiz, sport and weather updates. Dodge Radio. Dodge the world. Enjoy breakfast, because it's the most important meal of the day. So they say.
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0: From Feature Story News in the UK, I'm John Beaver. The US and Iran have traded strikes after American forces attacked Larak Island in the Strait of Hormuz. US Central Command said it had taken limited, precise action against mine-laying forces posing an imminent threat. It's the first confirmed US strikes on Iran since late July. Iran claimed to have retaliated by launching strikes against military bases in Jordan and the UAE. At least 8 people have died and 18 remain missing after a ferry carrying nearly 270 people capsized off the coast of northern Cyprus on Sunday. Police have detained the captain and 7 crew members as part of an investigation into the sinking of the Philojet catamaran, which went down in rough seas 15 minutes after leaving port. The ferry had already been delayed by a day because of severe weather. Northern Cyprus's Prime Minister has called it the biggest maritime disaster Cyprus has ever experienced. The death toll from catastrophic flash floods in Nepal has risen to nearly 800, with more than 3,000 people still missing. The disaster was triggered last Tuesday when a Himalayan glacier collapsed, sending floodwaters and mudslides along a 72-kilometre stretch of river. Rebecca Bunden reports from Nepal.
1: There are hundreds of bodies that have been recovered and many of them remained unidentified. So authorities made that decision that they've had to start conducting these mass burials because those bodies were decomposing so badly. However, it's understood that they have collected DNA information. So the hope is that eventually at least families will get information and they'll be able to identify some of those bodies.
0: The people of Iceland have voted no in a referendum on whether to renew negotiations on joining the European Union. Roughly 53% of the population rejected the plan, with many citing concerns over the island nation's fishing rights. William Denslow reports from Brussels.
2: According to public broadcaster RUV, voter turnout was over 80%, the highest since the 2009 elections. The debate centred largely on security concerns, fueled by US assertions of taking control of Greenland and the impact of EU membership on the country's fishing industry. Iceland's fishing rights were a major motivation for pausing accession talks back in 2013, and that sentiment was evident again during the weekend's referendum. Iceland's part of the EU's single market, and concerns linger over the impact of what deeper integration would mean for its lucrative fishing industry. A spokesperson for the European Council's president says that the results of the referendum will be respected and that Iceland remains one of the EU's closest and most trusted partners. William Denslow, Brussels.
0: From Bureau's World.
3: Playing 50s, 60s, 70s, 80s, 90s, noughties, in-betweenies and teenies. 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

0: You got kids, motherfucker. Boom,
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0: From Feature Story News in the UK, I'm John Beaver. The US and Iran have traded strikes after American forces attacked Larak Island in the Strait of Hormuz. US Central Command said it had taken limited precise action against mine-laying forces posing an imminent threat. It's the first confirmed US strikes on Iran since late July. Iran claimed to have retaliated by launching strikes against military bases in Jordan and the UAE. At least 8 people have died and 18 remain missing after a ferry carrying nearly 270 people capsized off the coast of northern Cyprus on Sunday. Police have detained the captain and 7 crew members as part of an investigation into the sinking of the Philojet catamaran, which went down in rough seas 15 minutes after leaving port. The ferry had already been delayed by a day because of severe weather. Northern Cyprus's Prime Minister has called it the biggest maritime disaster Cyprus has ever experienced. The death toll from catastrophic flash floods in Nepal has risen to nearly 800, with more than 3,000 people still missing. The disaster was triggered last Tuesday when a Himalayan glacier collapsed, sending floodwaters and mudslides along a 72-kilometre stretch of river. Rebecca Bunden reports from Nepal.
1: There are hundreds of bodies that have been recovered and many of them remained unidentified. So authorities made that decision that they've had to start conducting these mass burials because those bodies were decomposing so badly. However, it's understood that they have collected DNA information. So the hope is that eventually at least families will get information and they'll be able to identify some of those bodies.
0: The people of Iceland have voted no in a referendum on whether to renew negotiations on joining the European Union. Roughly 53% of the population rejected the plan, with many citing concerns over the island nation's fishing rights. William Denslow reports from Brussels.
2: According to public broadcaster RUV, voter turnout was over 80%, the highest since the 2009 elections. The debate centred largely on security concerns, fueled by US assertions of taking control of Greenland and the impact of EU membership on the country's fishing industry. Iceland's fishing rights were a major motivation for pausing accession talks back in 2013, and that sentiment was evident again during the weekend's referendum. Iceland's part of the EU's single market, and concerns linger over the impact of what deeper integration would mean for its lucrative fishing industry. A spokesperson for the European Council's president says that the results of the referendum will be respected and that Iceland remains one of the EU's closest and most trusted partners.
0: From Bureaus Worldwide, this is FSN.
3: With FSN Spotlight, I'm Simon Marks. Today, President Trump says the US is taking even more control of Venezuela's oil industry. 9 months after US armed forces overthrew President Nicolas Maduro and put his deputy, Delcy Rodriguez, in charge of the country, the president said the US is taking control of about one-fifth of the country's oil reserves, giving the US majority control over 65 billion barrels of Venezuela's proven oil reserves. President Trump said at a stroke, the transaction more than doubles America's reserves.
4: This is certainly a very good deal, a very big deal for U.S. oil multinationals.
3: Jorge Martin is with the Hands Off Venezuela campaign and says the White House is already accused of failing to account for $13 billion of Venezuelan oil it has shipped out of the country.
4: This is not audited, at least in terms of a public audit. And recently, a Venezuelan official said that the United States has charged Venezuela between $3 and $4 billion for the cost of the military intervention out of this oil sales. This is very good business, not for the Venezuelan people who are seeing very, very little of this money, and any money that's being sent back to Venezuela is fully under the control of the United States.
3: The Venezuelan government said the agreement with the US will remain in force for at least the next 25 years. With FSN Spotlight, I'm Simon Marks.
0: To recap the top stories, the US and Iran have traded strikes after American forces attacked Larak Island in the Strait of Hormuz. US Central Command said it had taken limited precise action against mine-laying forces posing an imminent threat. At least 8 people have died and 18 remain missing after a ferry capsized off the coast of northern Cyprus on Sunday. And the people of Iceland have voted no in a referendum on whether to renew negotiations on joining the European Union. That's the latest Feature Story News. John Beaver reporting.
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Chop chop, everyone. Squadron leader speaking. Shoulders back, ice front, and good evening to you all. Now, forget the government public service announcement. The only thing you should be listening to is the Reverend, the very Reverend, Spiky Mike. He's live on Dodge Radio, tally-hoing from the Love Shack in Gisborough. He's kicking up the alternative 80s, 8 till 10 on a Tuesday night. Tune in, or there may well be consequences. Squadron leader, over and out.

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1: Attention to all Dodge Radio listeners of all sorts. Welcome to Ear Bleeding Metal Mayhem. 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

0: From Feature Story News in the UK, I'm John Beaver. The US and Iran have traded strikes after American forces attacked Larak Island in the Strait of Hormuz. US Central Command said it had taken limited, precise action against mine-laying forces posing an imminent threat. It's the first confirmed US strikes on Iran since late July. Iran claimed to have retaliated by launching strikes against military bases in Jordan and the UAE. At least 8 people have died and 18 remain missing after a ferry carrying nearly 270 people capsized off the coast of northern Cyprus on Sunday. Police have detained the captain and 7 crew members as part of an investigation into the sinking of the Philojet catamaran, which went down in rough seas 15 minutes after leaving port. The ferry had already been delayed by a day because of severe weather. Northern Cyprus's Prime Minister has called it the biggest maritime disaster Cyprus has ever experienced. The death toll from catastrophic flash floods in Nepal has risen to nearly 800, with more than 3,000 people still missing. The disaster was triggered last Tuesday when a Himalayan glacier collapsed, sending floodwaters and mudslides along a 72-kilometre stretch of river. Rebecca Bunden reports from Nepal.
1: There are hundreds of bodies that have been recovered and many of them remained unidentified. So authorities made that decision that they've had to start conducting these mass burials because those bodies were decomposing so badly. However, it's understood that they have collected DNA information. So the hope is that eventually at least families will get information and they'll be able to identify some of those bodies.
0: The people of Iceland have voted no in a referendum on whether to renew negotiations on joining the European Union. Roughly 53% of the population rejected the plan, with many citing concerns over the island nation's fishing rights. William Denslow reports from Brussels.
2: According to public broadcaster RUV, voter turnout was over 80%, the highest since the 2009 elections. The debate centred largely on security concerns, fueled by US assertions of taking control of Greenland and the impact of EU membership on the country's fishing industry. Iceland's fishing rights were a major motivation for pausing accession talks back in 2013, and that sentiment was evident again during the weekend's referendum. Iceland's part of the EU's single market, and concerns linger over the impact of what deeper integration would mean for its lucrative fishing industry. A spokesperson for the European Council's president says that the results of the referendum will be respected and that Iceland remains one of the EU's closest and most trusted partners.
0: From bureaus worldwide, this is FSN.
3: With FSN Spotlight, I'm Simon Marks. Today, President Trump says the US is taking even more control of Venezuela's oil industry, 9 months after US armed forces overthrew President Nicolas Maduro and put his deputy, Delcy Rodriguez, in charge of the country. The president said the US is taking control of about one-fifth of the country's oil reserves, giving the US majority control over 65 billion barrels of Venezuela's proven oil reserves. President Trump said at a stroke, the transaction more than doubles America's reserves.
4: This is certainly a very good deal, a very big deal for U.S. oil multinationals.
3: Jorge Martin is with the Hands Off Venezuela campaign and says the White House is already accused of failing to account for $13 billion of Venezuelan oil it has shipped out of the country.
4: This is not audited, at least in terms of a public audit. And recently, a Venezuelan official said that the United States has charged Venezuela between $3 and $4 billion for the cost of the military intervention out of this oil sales. This is very good business, not for the Venezuelan people who are seeing very, very little of this money. And any money that's being sent back to Venezuela is fully under the control of the United States.
3: The Venezuelan government said the agreement with the U.S. will remain in force for at least the next 25 years. With FSN Spotlight, I'm Simon Marks.
0: To recap the top stories, the US and Iran have traded strikes after American forces attacked Larak Island in the Strait of Hormuz. US Central Command said it had taken limited, precise action against mine-laying forces posing an imminent threat. At least 8 people have died and 18 remain missing after a ferry capsized off the coast of northern Cyprus on Sunday. And the people of Iceland have voted no in a referendum on whether to renew negotiations on joining the European Union. That's the latest Feature Story News. John Beaver reporting.
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80s at 8. '90s at 9. Tell me why ain't nothing but a party. Tell me why ain't nothing but a mistake. Noughties at 10. I'm not gonna give up. I'm not gonna stop. I'm gonna work harder. And in betweenies and teenies at 11. I might say something stupid. La, la, la, la. If this wasn't enough, each and every hour, we keep you up to date with the latest news, business, showbiz, sport and weather updates. Dodge Radio, dodge the world, enjoy breakfast, because it's the most important meal of the day, so they say.

0: From Feature Story News in the UK, I'm John Beaver. The US and Iran have traded strikes after American forces attacked Larak Island in the Strait of Hormuz. US Central Command said it had taken limited, precise action against mine-laying forces posing an imminent threat. It's the first confirmed US strikes on Iran since late July. Iran claimed to have retaliated by launching strikes against military bases in Jordan and the UAE. At least 8 people have died and 18 remain missing after a ferry carrying nearly 270 people capsized off the coast of northern Cyprus on Sunday. Police have detained the captain and 7 crew members as part of an investigation into the sinking of the Philojet catamaran, which went down in rough seas 15 minutes after leaving port. The ferry had already been delayed by a day because of severe weather. Northern Cyprus's Prime Minister has called it the biggest maritime disaster Cyprus has ever experienced. The death toll from catastrophic flash floods in Nepal has risen to nearly 800, with more than 3,000 people still missing. The disaster was triggered last Tuesday when a Himalayan glacier collapsed, sending floodwaters and mudslides along a 72-kilometre stretch of river. Rebecca Bunden reports from Nepal.
1: There are hundreds of bodies that have been recovered and many of them remained unidentified. So authorities made that decision that they've had to start conducting these mass burials because those bodies were decomposing so badly. However, it's understood that they have collected DNA information. So the hope is that eventually at least families will get information and they'll be able to identify some of those bodies.
0: The people of Iceland have voted no in a referendum on whether to renew negotiations on joining the European Union. Roughly 53% of the population rejected the plan, with many citing concerns over the island nation's fishing rights. William Denslow reports from Brussels.
2: According to public broadcaster RUV, voter turnout was over 80%, the highest since the 2009 elections. The debate centred largely on security concerns, fueled by US assertions of taking control of Greenland and the impact of EU membership on the country's fishing industry. Iceland's fishing rights were a major motivation for pausing accession talks back in 2013, and that sentiment was evident again during the weekend's referendum. Iceland's part of the EU's single market, and concerns linger over the impact of what deeper integration would mean for its lucrative fishing industry. A spokesperson for the European Council's president says that the results of the referendum will be respected and that Iceland remains one of the EU's closest and most trusted partners.
0: From Bureaus Worldwide, this is FSN.
3: With FSN Spotlight, I'm Simon Marks. Today, President Trump says the US is taking even more control of Venezuela's oil industry, 9 months after US armed forces overthrew President Nicolas Maduro and put his deputy, Delcy Rodriguez, in charge of the country. The president said the US is taking control of about one-fifth of the country's oil reserves, giving the US majority control over 65 billion barrels of Venezuela's proven oil reserves. President Trump said at a stroke, the transaction more than doubles America's reserves.
4: This is certainly a very good deal, a very big deal for U.S. oil multinationals.
3: Jorge Martin is with the Hands Off Venezuela campaign and says the White House is already accused of failing to account for $13 billion of Venezuelan oil it has shipped out of the country.
4: This is not audited, at least in terms of a public audit. And recently, a Venezuelan official said that the United States has charged Venezuela between $3 and $4 billion for the cost of the military intervention out of this oil sales. This is very good business, not for the Venezuelan people who are seeing very, very little of this money. And any money that's being sent back to Venezuela is fully under the control of the United States.
3: The Venezuelan government said the agreement with the U.S. will remain in force for at least the next 25 years. With FSN Spotlight, I'm Simon Marks.
0: To recap the top stories, the US and Iran have traded strikes after American forces attacked Larak Island in the Strait of Hormuz. US Central Command said it had taken limited, precise action against mine-laying forces posing an imminent threat. At least 8 people have died and 18 remain missing after a ferry capsized off the coast of northern Cyprus on Sunday. And the people of Iceland have voted no in a referendum on whether to renew negotiations on joining the European Union. That's the latest Feature Story News, John Beaver reporting.
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0: From Feature Story News in the UK, I'm John Beaver. The US and Iran have traded strikes after American forces attacked Larak Island in the Strait of Hormuz. US Central Command said it had taken limited, precise action against mine-laying forces posing an imminent threat. It's the first confirmed US strikes on Iran since late July. Iran claimed to have retaliated by launching strikes against military bases in Jordan and the UAE. At least 8 people have died and 18 remain missing after a ferry carrying nearly 270 people capsized off the coast of northern Cyprus on Sunday. Police have detained the captain and 7 crew members as part of an investigation into the sinking of the Philojet catamaran, which went down in rough seas 15 minutes after leaving port. The ferry had already been delayed by a day because of severe weather. Northern Cyprus's Prime Minister has called it the biggest maritime disaster Cyprus has ever experienced. The death toll from catastrophic flash floods in Nepal has risen to nearly 800, with more than 3,000 people still missing. The disaster was triggered last Tuesday when a Himalayan glacier collapsed, sending floodwaters and mudslides along a 72-kilometre stretch of river. Rebecca Bunden reports from Nepal.
1: There are hundreds of bodies that have been recovered and many of them remained unidentified. So authorities made that decision that they've had to start conducting these mass burials because those bodies were decomposing so badly. However, it's understood that they have collected DNA information. So the hope is that eventually at least families will get information and they'll be able to identify some of those bodies.
0: The people of Iceland have voted no in a referendum on whether to renew negotiations on joining the European Union. Roughly 53% of the population rejected the plan, with many citing concerns over the island nation's fishing rights. William Denslow reports from Brussels.
2: According to public broadcaster RUV, voter turnout was over 80%, the highest since the 2009 elections. The debate centred largely on security concerns, fueled by US assertions of taking control of Greenland and the impact of EU membership on the country's fishing industry. Iceland's fishing rights were a major motivation for pausing accession talks back in 2013, and that sentiment was evident again during the weekend's referendum. Iceland's part of the EU's single market, and concerns linger over the impact of what deeper integration would mean for its lucrative fishing industry. A spokesperson for the European Council's president says that the results of the referendum will be respected and that Iceland remains one of the EU's closest and most trusted partners. William Denslow, Brussels.
0: From Bureau's World.
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0: and so much more. 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

0: Christian. And whatever else we feel like playing or you feel like hearing, requests are, of course, always welcome. 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
2: Yeah. CRO. Check. I couldn't have

still see that dress you were wearing with those yellow wildflowers. I can still smell that vanilla in your hair when I was spinning you around. We just met and I knew then, but I couldn't say it out loud. So we just wait while the music plays.

Here is a listener request. Got a request for this one. This is a tune. I haven't heard it in a minute. Get it on for you here. This is Jody Messina with My Give a Damn's Busted.

Dodge Radio. We are getting into our first feature here. That was Chris Jansen with Buy Me a Boat. Buy Me a Boat. Nice. Anyway, we had a request of some Jody Messina with My Give a Damn's Busted. And we had Chase Rice with Forever to Go. And we had Robinson with It's All Over You. And then Jordan Davis with Next Thing You Know. And Chris Young with She's Got Away. Kelsey Ballerini with, I believe that's Kelly Clarkson with Your Drunk Go Home. And we started with Thomas Rhett. And what's your country song? So we're getting right into our mystery year now. So, of course, it's pretty simple. I'm going to play you three songs from a given year. It's your job, of course, to guess what the year is. If you're not sure, based on the songs, what the year might be, we will have some facts for you from the year relating to the year that may help you. So this one should be a pretty easy mystery year, I think, honestly. But we're going to go ahead and get right into it, I think. And we'll start with this one. It's Maddie and Tay here on Dodge Radio.

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1: There's your mystery year, and we got quite a bit of unanimous guesses on that mystery year, so it's most likely they might be right. We'll just give you some facts

0: Coming up, top tunes and great banter. Well, maybe on the banter, but the tunes are good.
1: So we were talking about bitchy albums. I don't know.

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0: From Feature Story News in Brussels, I'm William Denslow. Iranian officials say they'll respond decisively to enemy aggression after the first tit-for-tat strikes in the Strait of Hormuz between US and Iranian forces in a month. US targeted the small Iranian island of Larak, killing and injuring several soldiers and citizens. President Trump's also posted on social media a video suggesting that the US has also targeted Karg Island. The Iranian president vowed what he called a decisive response to the American aggression. Nick Harper reports from Washington.
1: At this stage, the US is framing this very much as a limited strike. US Central Command saying it was a limited, precise action, saying it was a preemptive strike because there was an imminent threat, saying that it hit rocket launchers that were going to launch mines into the Strait of Hormuz. And the US president and the US military had already warned in recent days that it would take action if it saw any installation or any vessel trying to lay mines.
0: The death toll from catastrophic flash floods in Nepal has risen to over 900. The disaster was triggered last Tuesday when a glacier collapsed in the Himalayas. Authorities have begun burying unidentified victims whose remains had badly deteriorated. Rebecca Bunden reports from Nepal.
2: There are hundreds of bodies that have been recovered. They were taken to a location southwest of the capital in Nepal, and many of them remained unidentified. So authorities made that decision that they've had to start conducting these mass burials because those bodies were decomposing so badly. However, it's understood that they have collected DNA information, so the hope is that eventually at least families will get information and they'll be able to identify some of those bodies.
0: At least 8 people have died and 18 people remain missing after a ferry carrying nearly 270 passengers and crew capsized off the coast of northern Cyprus Sunday. Police have detained the captain and 7 crew members as part of an investigation into the sinking of the Filojet catamaran. Borzu Daragi, international correspondent for the Independent newspaper, says the arrests suggest authorities are scrambling to show accountability.
3: It suggests possibly that the government sees how disruptive this accident is, this incident is, and is doing some damage control. There is that shows at least a scramble to show a measure of accountability, and this because this is so disruptive, because ferry traffic is such an important component of transport in the Eastern Mediterranean.
0: The people of Iceland have voted no in a referendum on whether to renew negotiations on joining the European Union. Roughly 53% of the population rejected the plan, with many citing concerns over the island nation's fishing rights.
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1: I do it for the ladies, but I gotta keep it hood. 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

to get a hold of me during the show, you could do so at kaeo@caneandable.social or contact us using our WhatsApp group. 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

0: Chop chop, everyone. Squadron leader speaking. Shoulders back, ice front, and good evening to you all. Now, forget the government public service announcement. The only thing you should be listening to is the Reverend, the very Reverend, Spiky Mike. He's live on Dodge Radio, tally-hoing from the Love Shack in Gisborough. He's kicking up the alternative 80s, 8 till 10 on a Tuesday night. Tune in, or there may well be consequences. Squadron leader, over and out.
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0: Plus, that's not all. 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

0: From Feature Story News in Brussels, I'm William Denslow. Iranian officials say they'll respond decisively to enemy aggression after the first tit-for-tat strikes in the Strait of Hormuz between US and Iranian forces in a month. US targeted the small Iranian island of Larak, killing and injuring several soldiers and citizens. President Trump's also posted on social media a video suggesting that the US has also targeted Karg Island. The Iranian president vowed what he called a decisive response to the American aggression. Nick Harper reports from Washington.
1: At this stage, the US is framing this very much as a limited strike. US Central Command saying it was a limited, precise action, saying it was a preemptive strike because there was an imminent threat, saying that it hit rocket launchers that were going to launch mines into the Strait of Hormuz. And the US president and the US military had already warned in recent days that it would take action if it saw any installation or any vessel trying to lay mines.
0: The death toll from catastrophic flash floods in Nepal has risen to over 900. The disaster was triggered last Tuesday when a glacier collapsed in the Himalayas. Authorities have begun burying unidentified victims whose remains had badly deteriorated. Rebecca Bunden reports from Nepal.
2: There are hundreds of bodies that have been recovered. They were taken to a location southwest of the capital in Nepal, and many of them remained unidentified. So authorities made that decision that they've had to start conducting these mass burials because those bodies were decomposing so badly. However, it's understood that they have collected DNA information, so the hope is that eventually at least families will get information and they'll be able to identify some of those bodies.
0: At least 8 people have died and 18 people remain missing after a ferry carrying nearly 270 passengers and crew capsized off the coast of northern Cyprus Sunday. Police have detained the captain and 7 crew members as part of an investigation into the sinking of the Philojet catamaran. Borzu Daragi, international correspondent for the Independent newspaper, says the arrests suggest authorities are scrambling to show accountability.
3: It suggests possibly that the government sees how disruptive this accident is, this incident is, and is doing some damage control. There is that shows at least a scramble to show a measure of accountability, and this because this is so disruptive, because ferry traffic is such an important component of transport in the Eastern Mediterranean.
0: The people of Iceland voted no in a referendum on whether to renew negotiations on joining the European Union. Roughly 53% of the population rejected the plan, with many citing concerns over the island nation's fishing rights.
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0: 80s and 8. '90s at 9. Tell me why ain't nothing but a party. Tell me why ain't nothing but a mistake. Naughties at 10. And in betweenies and teenies at 11. Now might say something stupid. La, la, la, la. If this wasn't enough, each and every hour we keep you up to date with the latest news, business, showbiz, sport and weather updates. 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

0: Christian. 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
1: How rude.

gonna go ahead and give you guys, even though the year's guess was pretty unanimous, in fact, here, it might at least solidify the guess, if nothing else. So there was, in April of your mystery year, there was the Notre Dame de Paris fire. It destroyed the spire and most of the roof. It may have been a result of ongoing renovation work at the cathedral. They did say that there were, the construction should take 5 years. But others speculate that it could take decades.

And here's one. Prince Harry and Meghan Markle have a baby. That was May 6th. God, I didn't know that. This is how much I, like, don't pay attention to the royal family, okay? Like, I didn't even know they had children. Anyway. I probably should, you know, start to pay attention. Here we go, for you UK people. Prime Minister Theresa May formally resigns in June over Brexit. Amid the failure of the withdrawal... amid the failure of the negotiations of the withdrawal of the United Kingdom from the European Union, she formally resigned after 3 years in office.

0: Boris Johnson succeeded Theresa May in July. So there you go. There are some facts for you. We'll get into now our today in country. So today we've got new songs from Ian Munzik with Yippee-Yay.
1: Coming up, top tunes and great banter.
0: Really? Well, you were not supposed to do that either. I know, right? For real. So we have him. We have Riley Green with Way Out Here. And we've got some new Ray Lynn with Funny Girl. But we're going to start with Chase Beckham with Waylon in 75 here on Dodge Radio. It's Today in Country.
1: Coming up, top tunes and great banter. Well, maybe on the banter, but the tunes are good.

0: 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Enjoy the music.
1: Yeah, that was some good new country for you. Let's get right into some good old country with Luke Bryan. But I got a beer in my hand.

Yeah, let's go into some classic country here with some Tim McGraw. The song's called Indian Outlaw. You would never be able to play this on today's stations due to its political correctness. It's Dodge Radio Country Cafe.

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1: So we got one more fact for you for your year. So the final one was the Facebook and user privacy practices. They agreed to pay a $5 billion fine to settle allegations by the FTC that it mishandled user privacy practices. So that was the final fact for your mystery year. Pretty sure everyone's cemented their guesses because their guesses haven't changed. So after the yeehaw or hell nah, I'll tell you what the year was. So this one is by Lauren Weintraub, I think is how you say her name, or Weintraub. So, the way Yeehaw or Hell Nah works is quite simple. We're going to play a song that is classified as a country song. And if it's a country song, you tell me, Yeehaw! And we continue to play it on the Country Cafe. If it is not a country song, then it's a big ol' hell nah. And we only play it if it's requested. So that's how this works. So we're going to start with this. We're going to do this yeehaw or hell nah this week. This is Lauren Weintraub with If You're Gonna Break My Heart here on Dodge Radio.
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indie, world music, and other hyperfixations. The show is also loaded with chatter that matters. 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

0: Hi, Mike Todd here, the Todd Farmer, bringing you the best in new music, as well as playing banging tunes from Bowie to Roxy Music, Sex Pistols to The Clash. Catch me, my show, the next big thing, on a Saturday evening UK time between 7 p.m. and 9 p.m. You know what? I'd love to start a fire.
1: From Feature Story News in San Francisco, I'm Ira Spitzer. The death toll from Nepal's devastating floods has passed 900, with more than 4,000 people still missing, among them some 900 workers believed trapped in hydropower tunnels blocked by mud and rock. Officials say the sheer volume of debris brought down by the floodwaters is making the search extremely difficult. FSN's Ishan Garg reports from New Delhi.
2: Nepalese government has said that one of their top priorities is to find these workers who've been working at hydroelectric power plants. We understand some 900 odd workers are still trapped in tunnels at these plants, and the government has been trying various methods, including blasting some parts of the tunnel open, trying to reach those people, also trying in some instances to send in a drone equipped with a thermal camera to try and find out if there are still any survivors in there. But most of these efforts have yielded very little results.
1: Iran has fired missiles at American military bases in Jordan, with Jordanian air defenses intercepting 8 missiles early on Monday, as U.S. President Donald Trump teases possible strikes on Iran's Karg Island oil export terminal. Iran's president has vowed what he called a decisive response to the American aggression. FSN's Nick Harper reports from Washington.
3: Really, the question now is this a one-off, or is this now going to be part of a sustained campaign, a return to military action? At this stage, the US is framing this very much as a limited strike. US Central Command saying it was a limited, precise action, saying it was a preemptive strike because there was an imminent threat, saying that it hit rocket launchers that were going to launch mines into the Strait of Hormuz. And the US president and the US military had already warned in recent days that it would take action if it saw any installation or any vessel trying to lay mines in the Strait of Hormuz.
1: U.S. Treasury Secretary Scott Bessent has held talks with Russia's finance minister at a G20 gathering in North Carolina to discuss President Trump's peace plan for Ukraine. The meeting prompted a backlash from European governments. Bessent and Federal Reserve Chair Kevin Warsh also used the G20 opening to push a message of economic growth, FSN's Mitch McCann reports from New York.
4: Both men, Kevin Warsh and Scott Bessent, sought to project a message of growth, but also of opportunity to the G20 finance ministers in North Carolina a little earlier. Now, Kevin Warsh, who only days ago hinted at a possible rate hike due to inflationary concerns here in the US, told the audience, "If I were to try and characterize this moment, it would be one of global investment surge."
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Attention to all Dodge Radio listeners of all sorts. Welcome to Ear Bleeding Metal Mayhem. Here you will hear all things in metal, rock, death metal, hardcore, mathcore, and all different sorts of metal. 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

0: From Feature Story News in San Francisco, I'm Ira Spitzer. The death toll from Nepal's devastating floods has passed 900, with more than 4,000 people still missing, among them some 900 workers believed trapped in hydropower tunnels blocked by mud and rock. Officials say the sheer volume of debris brought down by the floodwaters is making the search extremely difficult. FSN's Ishan Garg reports from New Delhi.
1: Nepalese government has said that one of their top priorities is to find these workers who've been working at hydroelectric power plants. We understand some 900 odd workers are still trapped in tunnels at these plants, and the government has been trying various methods, including blasting some parts of the tunnel open, trying to reach those people, also trying in some instances to send in a drone equipped with a thermal camera to try and find out if there are still any survivors in there. But most of these efforts have yielded very little results.
0: Iran has fired missiles at American military bases in Jordan, with Jordanian air defenses intercepting 8 missiles early on Monday, as U.S. President Donald Trump teases possible strikes on Iran's Karg Island oil export terminal. Iran's president has vowed what he called a decisive response to the American aggression. FSN's Nick Harper reports from Washington.
2: Really, the question now is this a one-off, or is this now going to be part of a sustained campaign, a return to military action? At this stage, the U.S. is framing this very much as a limited strike. U.S. Central Command saying it was a limited, precise action, saying it was a preemptive strike because there was an imminent threat, saying that it hit rocket launchers that were going to launch mines into the Strait of Hormuz. And the U.S. president and the U.S. military had already warned in recent days that it would take action if it saw any installation or any vessel trying to lay mines in the Strait of Hormuz.
0: U.S. Treasury Secretary Scott Bessent has held talks with Russia's finance minister at a G20 gathering in North Carolina to discuss President Trump's peace plan for Ukraine. The meeting prompted a backlash from European governments. Bessent and Federal Reserve Chair Kevin Warsh also used the G20 opening to push a message of economic growth, FSN's Mitch McCann reports from New York.
3: Both men, Kevin Warsh and Scott Bessent, sought to project a message of growth, but also of opportunity to the G20 finance ministers in North Carolina a little earlier. Now, Kevin Warsh, who only days ago hinted at a possible rate hike due to inflationary concerns here in the US, told the audience, "If I were to try and characterize this moment, it would be one of global investment surge."
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Go to work, go to sleep, come home every day, same old, same old. 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Find our contact info over there. I will be playing you some fake news. 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And not only that, we'll play some comedy from the Bradshaws, plus some comedy music as well. 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Enjoy.

My God, Becky, look at her butt. It is so big. She looks like one of those rap guys' girlfriends. But, you know, who understands those rap guys? They only talk to her because she looks like a total prostitute, okay? I mean, her butt is just so big. I can't believe it's just so round. It's like out there.

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0: From Feature Story News in San Francisco, I'm Ira Spitzer. The death toll from Nepal's devastating floods has passed 900, with more than 4,000 people still missing, among them some 900 workers believed trapped in hydropower tunnels blocked by mud and rock. Officials say the sheer volume of debris brought down by the floodwaters is making the search extremely difficult. FSN's Ishan Garg reports from New Delhi.
1: Nepalese government has said that one of their top priorities is to find these workers who've been working at hydroelectric power plants. We understand some 900 odd workers are still trapped in tunnels at these plants, and the government has been trying various methods, including blasting some parts of the tunnel open, trying to reach those people, also trying in some instances to send in a drone equipped with a thermal camera to try and find out if there are still any survivors in there. But most of these efforts have yielded very little results.
0: Iran has fired missiles at American military bases in Jordan, with Jordanian air defenses intercepting 8 missiles early on Monday, as U.S. President Donald Trump teases possible strikes on Iran's Karg Island oil export terminal. Iran's president has vowed what he called a decisive response to the American aggression. FSN's Nick Harper reports from Washington.
2: Really, the question now is this a one-off, or is this now going to be part of a sustained campaign, a return?
3: This show may contain material of an explicit nature and is not suitable for younger listeners.

0: Papa.
1: President Trump's peace plan for Ukraine. The meeting.
2: All right. This is Awesome Abby. And I am filling in for Wes. Forgive me. I'm having... I reset my headset because it did a configuration update or some kind of update yesterday. And for some reason, when I brought up station playlist, the music was so loud I could not hear the screen reader. So, whew, that was scary. But we are here. And we've got lots of good country for you coming up. Hopefully everybody is ready to, I'd say rock and roll, but we're not going to rock and roll. we are going to have a good time. I've got a couple more country tracks, and then I'm going to be doing Year in Country History. And that'll take me a minute because I'm on the fence about which one I would really, really want to do. So, yeah. It's all good. I'm having a crazy day, but it's good. So we'll get back into the music, and we will. I'll let you know before I do the Year in History for Country. But we're gonna hear some George Strait. This is Dodge Radio in the Country Cafe, where we dodge the world and enjoy the music and enjoy it.

Hey, hey, that was Clay Walker, and then what? Before that, we had Tim McGraw and Just to See You Smile. That was, there for a while I didn't like that song, but by him. But usually I like most of his stuff, but I had an issue with that one. And we started it out with, well, we didn't start it out, that was our second song, George Strait. And I Just Want to Dance with You. Want to say hello to our missing DJ due to hard drive issues, Wes. Want to say hi to Heather in the UK. And want to say hello to Teeth and Kara. Yeah. Okay. Keith and Tara. Who are enjoying dessert before dinner with cookie dough bites. Yum. oh, it's going to be one of those nights, folks. It's Monday. As we can tell, it's Monday. I guess maybe I better go find Mark Chestnut. It sure is Monday. But right now, we are going to do our mystery year in review. I will at least give you three songs, and I will go look up my facts. This isn't the year I wanted, but I did it the crazy way and let my computer choose a random number, and this is what we got. So, here we go with our mystery year in history. So, here we go.

day I heard my woman say something I never heard her say before. She just told me she was gonna leave me and that she didn't love me anymore. But I know that the love and kindness and the understanding that she had when I first met her is still there, somewhere. So I'm gonna get down on my knees and I'm gonna say to my baby,

0: All right, that was Rocky by Dickie Lee. Before that, we had Conway Twitty with Touch the Hand of the Man That Made You a Woman. And we had Waylon Jennings, I Don't Think Hank Did It This Way. Those are my three songs for the year in history. So if you have a guess, WhatsApp me privately or message me privately if you have my info. And if you want it, ask somebody who's got it. Okay. Well, I also want to say hello to Courtney and want to say hello to Kay. Hope you both are enjoying the program. Kay, here in just a few seconds, I'll be playing your request. So we'll take care of a little station business first, maybe, if my screen reader is going to talk. I feel kind of like I don't know what I'm supposed to say, or I kind of feel like I'm talking to myself or something, but it's kind of weird today. And we're going to have another request from Tara coming up here shortly. She said that she was going to request it as soon as I said I was going to play it. So since it is a request, I'm actually going to play it. So, and that's Mark Chestnut's It Sure Is Monday. So that'll be up after Kay's request. But right now we're going to take care of some station business and we'll be back with some requests.
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0: and so much more. 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
1: 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Playing request in 3, 3, 3, 2, 2, 2, 1, 1.

Okay, mic sound is way on delay, but that's okay. Every song I just played was a request. So I'm going to start at the top. And the first request was Alabama, The Closer You Get, and that was for Kay. And hello, Kay, glad you're listening. Also want to say hello to Ray. Ray is listening, so hello to you as well. I think I got Courtney, Wes, Heather, Winter, Joseph. Who am I forgetting? I know I'm forgetting somebody. And I'm sorry, I don't mean to forget you. Tara and Keith, I got you right again, or this time. So, yeah, that's the whole, if I'm missing somebody, I apologize. Those are the ones I know are listening that I can remember. We also had Tara requested Mark Chestnut, It Sure Is Monday. Then we had Keith requested Giving Water to a Drowning Man, Leroy Parnell. I hadn't heard that song in forever, so that was a good request. Winter requested Coat of Many Colors from Dolly Parton. She will definitely be missed. And I was supposed to play another song. I forgot to check the box. Joseph requested Humble and Kind by Tim McGraw. So, now we have two requests coming up from Tara. Well, one's me and Tara. Wait a minute. My brain is still, like I said, my brain is fried. Last week on my show, I do a new feature. I'm going to give a plug for my own show on Thursdays. I have my listeners pick three artists, and then I play two songs from each of those artists. And last week, one of Tara's artists was Vince Gill. And after I picked the songs I picked, I started hearing One More Last Chance in my head. And I was like, wow, I should have picked that song. So Tara has requested to hear the Vince Gill One More Last Chance. I was going to play it Thursday, but since I'm doing a country show today for Wes, I am going to play it today. And then the second request is Johnny Cash, Ring of Fire. And I have a nice little story about Johnny Cash's song, Ring of Fire. I have no clue, what the actual purpose of the song was. But I always stated, this is kind of morbid, but I've always stated that I wanted to be cremated when I pass away. And I told the funeral director that when I die, please play, when you're getting ready to put me in the fire, please play Burning Ring of Fire. So, yeah. But seeing as my daughter decided she wanted, like, memorial jewelry to pass out to her kids if I get cremated, I decided I'm not getting cremated because I don't want one of the little kids to come up and be like, Mommy, I lost Maul on the playground. Yeah, that would not be cool. So, I got some burial plots. But on a better note, let's get back into it with some great music. And we will review the three tracks for Song of the Year or Year in History. After these three songs. This is Awesome Abby filling in for Wes on the Country Cafe here on Dodge Radio.

right, that's Terry Clark, Now That I Found You. Before that, we had Johnny Cash, Ring of Fire. And before that, Vince Gill with One More Last Chance. I'm not whining. I'm just stating the fact that only one person has guessed at the Mystery Year. The three songs I played were I Don't Think Hank Did It This Away by Waylon. I played Conway Twitty Touch the Hand and Dickie Lee Rocky. Those are the three songs that I played. Now, I'm about ready to give you, if I can, I didn't know this. This year, on January 6th, Wheel of Fortune debuted. Or premieres, sorry. That was kind of cool. Let's see. Oh, wow. A lot of things happened on January 6th. More than 2,000 Led Zeppelin fans trashed the Boston Gardens. I'm not a good reader, so. But there are two. Let's see what else. This one's on March 25th. It was my birthday. King Faisal of Saudi Arabia was assassinated. Wow. Oh, he was shot to death by his nephew. Wow. Oh, Inventions in Science. April 4th. Microsoft was founded. Oh, what? This one says Operation Baby Lift. Transporting South Vietnamese children starts in tragedy. Okay. Oh, it crashed. Oh, wow. Mostly children were killed. Wow, that's a sad story. Okay, something for sports. Frank Robinson is first black MLB manager. Okay. That must be the year for Lee Elder became the first black man to play in the Masters. Wow. I'm looking to see what else I can tell you. Fall of Saigon. Let's see. I think that's quite a few things to share. I'll give you some more if you need them.
Those are just a few. Oh, well, we'll give you this one. Maybe this one will give it away.

0: Falling off.
1: Oh shit, the thing just dropped. What do I do? How do I get it back? Disconnected. Okay, I'm gonna try to reconnect. I'm still talking, but it's playing music. Did somebody, what happened? It went down. Okay, I'm reconnected now, I believe. Okay, well, we're gonna get back into the music because I think I gave you enough facts. So, here we go with Clint Black and Nothing But the Taillights. Make your guests privately through WhatsApp or send me a message on messages if you have my number.

Attention, a request has been received. Queuing request into playlist. Request queued. Playing request in 3, 3, 3, 2, 2, 2, 1, 1.

Hey, he says where I come from. That is Alan Jackson. Whew, I wouldn't mind having some cornbread and chicken. Yum. Did it delete? No. I'm trying to find out what I did. Okay. Then we had Chris Cagle and Laredo. Before that, Brooks and Dunn, There Ain't Nothing About You. Awesome song. Travis Tritt, It's a Great Day to Be Alive. My nephew used to always go around. He was so cute and so little, and he would just do the part, I got rice cooking in the microwave. And then he'd just stop. I'm like, oh, you do? So, yes, it was cute. Before that, we had a request from Keith, The Wrong 5 O'Clock, Eric Heatherly. And we had Steve Warner, Holes in the Floor of Heaven. And Clint Black, Nothing But the Taillights. That was a long set. I just want to bring up that also in this mystery year, the president, which was President Ford, somebody attempted to assassinate him twice in the month of September. I seen that. It said, I think it was on September 6th. It said, survived first assassination attempt. And then I go down and see another one, and it says, survived second assassination attempt. I was like, dang, somebody must have really not liked President Ford. So, that's another hint. But I appreciate all the guesses that I've received so far. And I will tell you, every single one of them has been the same guess. So, and they give different reasons why they know that that is the year. So, stay tuned. In an approximately 45 minutes, maybe about 7:15 or somewhere around in there, I will reveal the year in history. And I had a hell or yeehaw or hell nah, but for some reason I can't find the album that I wanted to pick a track from. So, I really don't have one. And it makes me sad because I really wanted to do Yeehaw and Hell No. So I'm sad. But I'm just going to cry. But right now, we'll go back to this year in history. Because I did three male artists. And this time I'm going to do three female artists, just for fun. So here we go. You're listening to Dodge Radio, where we dodge the world and enjoy the music.

0: night, you can never go wrong with some good Tanya Tucker. That was San Antonio Stroll. Before that, we had Linda Ronstadt, When Will I Be Loved? And Jesse Coulter, I'm Not Lisa. All right. On this San Antonio Stroll song, when it said, my sister Ali and her husband to be. When I was a little kid, I used to think her husband's name was to be. Yeah. Aren't I crazy? Aren't I crazy? Yeah, I am. But, and we will be having a yeehaw or hell nah. Yay! All right. But we're going to go find some more, yeah, you know, these people, promos, station business. So, we got to take care of a little more of that. And I'll be back on the other side with some more great country.
1: 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Find our contact info over there. I will be playing you some fake news. 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

Okay, we started this little three-pack, triple play, with Megan Moroney, and I'm wearing Tennessee Orange. Jelly Roll, I need a favor. And I've got to explain this request. Right now, I really wish I had the ability to put my caller on the air. Because I would have. Because this was funny. He calls me up and he says, I want to make a request and a dedication. He said, I want you to play Hard to Love. And I said, yes, you are. It's from Joseph to his Kentucky Queen, Winter. He said he loves you, he appreciates you, he thanks you so much for standing by your man. And I told him, what is he talking about? His woman standing by him. I said, he better worry about all his friends, too. So, Joseph, we love you. You're a great guy. And Winter's definitely a lucky woman to have you. So, you might be hard to love, but we all do love you, buddy. And we know Winter does, too. So, there is your request. It is 7:03. Okay, I'll play a couple more songs and I'll come back and I will tell you the mystery year. And then I will do the Yeehaw or Hell Nah. And I picked the title track from this album. So it'll make it easy for me to play it or remember what song I picked. Since my brain is just like everywhere. But we are going to get back into some music with some Sam Hunt. I can't even read. Sam Hunt, Breaking Up Was Easy in the 90s. Here we go, Dodge Radio.

closing down. I paid the tab and I turned around. Got on that phone on the way home. Ended up down the rabbit hole again. Funny how you have it.

Alrighty. I am Awesome Abby. That was Bailey Zimmerman, Rockin' a Hard Place. Before that, we had Kane Brown and Thank God. And Sam Hunt, Breaking Up Was Easy in the 90s. It is 7:14, Stacey. I told you I would reveal the history mystery. I like that. History mystery. And year in review at 7:15, and it's almost 7:15. So, and I will tell you, everybody guessed the same year. So I didn't pick a hard enough year to guess because everybody guessed it and everybody got it right. It was 1975. Oh, excuse me. I was only four in 1975. But it was 1975. So, now I'm going to go do the Hell Yeah or Yeehaw or Hell Yeah or Hell Yeah or Hell Nah. Yeehaw or Hell Nah. See, I always fuck it up. But Aaron Lewis, who was, I don't know, the lead singer of Stained. I believe it's the lead singer. Man, this is how I just really don't pay attention or don't know shit. But has a new country album. And so it came out either last week or the week before, I believe. And I was told about it. And since it is considered a country album, and a lot of people say that he is not country, I would pick one of his tracks. And I just made it easy for myself. I picked the title track. And we're going to do that for Yeehaw or Hell Nah. So, let me know if you think this is a Yeehaw or a Hell Nah track for the Country Cafe. I believe the way it works, whichever wins, if the Yeehaws win, it will be played on the Country Cafe. If the Hell Nos win or Hell Nahs win, it will get striked from the Country Cafe playlist for the show. So, here we go with Aaron Lewis. Give My Country Back.

That's Aaron Lewis, and You Can Give My Country Back. That is our Yeehaw or Hell Nah. I will be checking the WhatsApp and messages to see how the votes come in. And I will let you know here shortly at the end of the hour or near the end of the show. Now let's get back into some music. We've got Morgan Wallen and Last Night.

All right, that was Blake Shelton, and mine would be you. Why does it do this? It doesn't want to take my file out. Yeah. All right, before that, we had Hunter Hayes and Wanted. Montgomery Gentry, She Couldn't Change Me. I actually like that song, but I would want to paint the bedroom blue, too. So, the rest of the stuff, though, no, I'd rather have the cheap wine. Yeah. We had Jessica Andrews, Who I Am, and Kay said that was one of her favorite Jessica Andrews tracks. Glad I was able to pick it and you liked it. Sarah Evans, I Could Not Ask for More. And Morgan Wallen, Last Night. Yeah, from what I've seen on the news and such, he likes letting the liquor talk. Does some crazy stuff, too, from what I've seen. I Am Awesome Abby. It is 7:43 or 12:43 in the UK. Or 4:33 in the Pacific time zone. Let's see. I'm thinking. That could be scary. We played Yeehaw or Hell Nah with Aaron Lewis, Give My Country Back. So far, we have a couple votes. We were discussing in the WhatsApp group how you have to really give credit to those who work in multiple genres of music. And that is something that

I will just say, as of right now, the Yeehaws have it. And I really like the way Wes did his Yeehaw. So I might have to go find that. And, you know, we need to make a little promo with him going, Yeehaw! Or hell nah. And, I mean, kind of like he does on the Country Cafe thing, you know. But just to play, like, right before the thing where it goes, Yeehaw! Hell nah. Okay, yeah. I'm over-amusing myself here. And probably embarrassing myself. And if anybody has a copy of this archive, oh, wait a minute, nobody does yet. But they could probably bribe me or blackmail me with some of these weird bits from this show. But it is 7:46, which means we have about 15 minutes left. 14 minutes, if you want to be technical. And we're going to play some more stuff. I'll be back for the last count here after these next couple songs and let you know the last count for the vote and wrap up the program. So here is Darius Rucker and Wagon Wheel.

All right, that was Martina McBride, and she's a happy girl. And before that, we had Darius Rucker and Wagon Wheel. And I will say that the Hell Yeahs, or the Yeehaws, have it, and the Hell Nahs don't. If you count the little comments, we had four. And I would take them all as yeehaws. So nobody put in a negative. Well, Zion didn't put in a negative for the actual vote. But he was talking about how some artists get pretty political with some of their music. And so he's not able to listen to a lot of it. But he didn't really give a yeehaw or a hell nah. But I took his comment as a yeehaw in the sense that he did say, you know, the artists that do multiple genres, as Wes did, deserve credit for their work. And he did say that his stuff was good previously. So I took it as a yeehaw, even though... it, you know, wasn't really a yeehaw. But we didn't have any hell nahs. So, it's good to go. Everybody enjoy Give My Country Back. Because I did. All right. It is 7:56. And I'm going to wrap this little ball game up with Lila McCann. And I Want to Feel Fall in Love. Have a great week. I'll see you back here Thursday. And remember, the Just Mess is tomorrow, I think. It should be. So, have a great night.